This is the old punk rock, you know? Okay, I think we'll move that spotlight over a little bit. We'll move it right over there. There we go. We have the newest and latest member of our band here. His name is Kazem Sultan. We're gonna do a song that Roger wrote. Kazem's going to sing.

Thank you. You've been great. Really great.

0: one more in us. This is to get you out of the ghetto. We're going to send you home.
1: Live from NPR News in Washington, I'm Corva Coleman. President Trump says Iran has taken too long to negotiate. Writing online last hour, Trump says, quote, now they will have to pay the price. It's not clear what this means. The U.S. military fired on several Iranian sites this week. That was after President Trump said that Iran shot down a U.S. military helicopter on Monday. The two U.S. pilots aboard ejected safely. They were rescued by a drone. Iran says it responded to the U.S. military by firing missiles at U.S. forces in Jordan, Bahrain, and Kuwait. In a second online posting last hour, President Trump praised the U.S. military blockade on Iranian ports. He claimed that lots of oil is getting through the Strait of Hormuz. But oil traffic has been nearly shut down since the U.S. and Israel attacked Iran on February 28th. Four states held primary elections yesterday: Maine, Nevada, North Dakota, and South Carolina. In the South Carolina Republican gubernatorial contest, Lieutenant Governor Pamela Evatt and Attorney General Alan Wilson will go to a runoff. From South Carolina Public Radio, Gavin Jackson reports.
2: Even though Evatt received President Trump's endorsement days ago, it hasn't been enough to help her win the Republican nomination outright. In a field of five candidates, Evatt has enjoyed strong polling and improved name recognition, something that she grew over months of crisscrossing the state. She faces four-term Attorney General Alan Wilson. In his endorsement, Trump said he expected Evatt to pick the son of her boss, Governor Henry McMaster, to be her running mate, a mention that drew widespread criticism by her opponents, including Congresswoman Nancy Mace. Evatt and McMaster have denied that she's tapped him as her running mate. Evatt and Wilson will face off again on June 23rd. The winner of that race will face off against the Democratic State Representative Jermaine Johnson in November. For NPR News, I'm Gavin Jackson in Columbia, South Carolina.
1: The Southern Baptist Convention has a new president. The Nashville-based Protestant denomination has elected a Florida pastor. He views the response to the SBC's sex abuse scandal as exaggerated. From member station WPLN, Mariana Bacallao reports.
3: For the past few years, the SBC's annual convention has focused on the fallout of sex abuse scandals and whether to enshrine a ban on women serving as pastors. Florida pastor Willie Rice won after asserting that he wouldn't budge on culture issues. Here's what Pastor Adrian Taylor said when nominating Rice.
4: The culture may change. The crowds may change. But God's word is immutable and it will never change. It is the inspired, inerrant, infallible word of a living God.
3: Rice assumes the highest position for the nation's largest Protestant denomination at a critical time for the SBC, as church membership drops even as weekly attendance increases.
1: Mariana Bacallao reporting. This is NPR. Congress has passed a $70 billion package to fund immigration enforcement programs through the end of President Trump's term. Democrats had tried to block the funding. They pointed to the killing of two American citizens this year by federal agents in Minnesota. Republicans used a budget maneuver to get around Democratic objections. President Trump is scheduled to sign the measure into law later this morning. The World Cup starts tomorrow in Mexico, and the U.S. team plays its first game on Friday in Los Angeles. Host cities in North America are ready to welcome guests. NPR's Windsor Johnston reports on organizing efforts in Kansas City, Missouri.
5: Regional planners estimate the World Cup could bring as many as 650,000 visitors to the Kansas City metro area over the course of the games. Pam Kramer is CEO of KC 2026, the local organizing committee. She says visitors are beginning to arrive, including teams using the city as a training base.
6: When you watch Team Argentina move from their hotel to their training site and fans are lining the street and just get a glimpse of Lionel Messi, that tells us something is starting to happen here in Kansas City.
5: Organizers say thousands of volunteers and a regional transportation network are in place ahead of the first match on June 16th. Windsor Johnston, NPR News.
1: Game 4 is tonight in the NBA Finals. The New York Knicks will again host the San Antonio Spurs in New York City. The Knicks lead the NBA series 2-1. I'm Corva Coleman.

off paper. 1, 2, 3.

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He's behind the scenes and he brings us to you. Yeah, where is he? Is he there? We're gonna bring him out now, Mr. Bill Graham. You know him.

The group got together in San Jose, California, in 1969, late 69, early 1970. I myself and a friend of mine who played bass went to San Jose to make it big and famous. And we got a rude awakening. We starved for a while. We got together with a guy named Tom Johnston and played a lot of clubs around San Jose for $5 a night. We worked once a week for about a year or so, maybe less. And we got a break with a production company in San Mateo who put us on their first album on Warner Brothers.

0: ridiculous. It sounded hokey, first off, and we needed something else, so we decided to use it. We kept it, and here we are today. Since the band's been together, there have been a number of musical changes. We first started the band as a power trio, bass, drums, and guitar. Then we incorporated three horn players into the group, still as a power bass trio with horns. Later on, they dropped out, and we got another guitar player, which was Pat Simmons.
1: We had the world's biggest amplifiers when we first went on the road. Each one of us had about 400 or 500 watts that we were working with, and blowing the audience away. They liked it, you know. In those days, early 70s, it was okay to play that loud. People have begun to realize that it hurts. We've sort of changed with each album that we put out. Our first album was mainly a kind of an acoustic type album. A lot of acoustic guitars and almost country type songs. The second album, we got into more of a blues rock and roll vein. Third album is probably a little more Latin and a little more production in the studio, I think. The fourth album is like real R&B. What Were Once Spices was a real rhythm and blues type album. Stampede sort of went to, we did a little bit of country rock and roll, then with Taking It to the Streets, we again were into an R&B, a little more of a jazz kind of a thing. And then with Living on the Fault Line, we have continued, I think, in the rhythm and blues direction, but maybe have become a little more sophisticated musically on this album. And then the next one coming up after this is back to the roots again. I think we'll probably be a little more rock and roll oriented albums. So we're going round and round.

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0: with you. Standing beside me at the moment is Yardbirds lead singer, Keith Relf. Now, you always like to open the show for us, don't you, Keith?
1: Yeah, I do indeed. Great. Yeah.
0: Good. Well, away you go then. And the first number we're going to hear from the Yardbirds is one of the A-side songs from their double-top-rated new disc. It's called Evil-Hearted You.

A great number there from the Yardbirds titled Evil Hearted You.

Dallas, are you receiving us? Because if you ain't, we're going to make sure that you will. We got two nights to do it too. Right, well, first of all, first of all, we'd like to say it's great to be back here. Last time we came here, we didn't feel quite as fit as we do now. So that's one good thing, right? Secondly, we got a new album out that seems at last we've got an album, some new material for you to listen to, which we intend to play ce soir. And thirdly, we intend to play bits and pieces from the 6.5 year career that we've managed to. Managed to keep together all that time. Do you believe that, Constable? It's amazing. So here we all are, still the same people, more or less, give or take a brain cell. So we do some new stuff, some old stuff.

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Don't ask me what I think of you. I might not give the answer that you want me to.

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This is also something that, I guess, comes from around the same feeling in time.

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This is something just a little bit slower.

new friends to your attention. Would you welcome, for the first time, in the big time, on Hurdy Gurdy, Nigel Eaton.

Back in the 1960s, I had lots of heroes, lots of music that moved me into new places. And there was a big boom in England for the music of the Mississippi Delta and the blues of Chicago. And you know what we did to that? We not only crucified it, but we messed about with it to some major changes. This is a song from one of the guys who was the main mover back in those days, from John Mayall's Blues Breakers. This is a song produced by an old friend of mine, name slips my memory right now. This is called Witch Doctor.

Obrigada. Thank you very much, everybody, for coming out tonight. Super duper. The Sensational Space Shifters, thank you so much. See you again soon.

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Good evening. If we're to develop a rapport, we start as we mean to go on, yes? Tonight we are feeling good. Road manager Michael Hinton from London, adjusting the drum kit. Michael? We intend to take you through some of the different changes that we've gone through in 6.5 years, but painlessly. The changes in music, some new, some old, some... I don't know, there's a rhyme somewhere. This is one of the ones that ain't quite so old.

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1: Rowan threw a party in the county jail. The prison man was there and began to wail. The band was jumping.

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be around.

This song is a little bit of an odd one out on the album because it wasn't really inspired at all by the pandemic, the climate crisis. It was completely separate, and I think it came from a visit to see the Crown Jewels at the Tower of London. I'd never seen them, even though I'd lived close to them all my life. And I got this diamond going in my head. And of course, I'm always very keenly aware of where they come from. And the strange juxtaposition between the glamour and the incredible value and the kind of squalid difficulties of mining them and finding them and trading them. So this came out of all that. And then I saw a picture of the beaches in Sierra Leone one day. And they were really beautiful.

This song is going to be sung for us tonight by my future son-in-law. His name is Jordan Huffman. Please welcome him to the stage. This song is called I Can't Get Rid of You.

my keys run together. And come back again with a chord. The one and only, the incomparable Mr. Reese Watkins on the keyboards, ladies and gentlemen.

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And someone will say what is lost can never be said.

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And he fills it only halfway. And before I even argue, he is looking out the window at somebody coming in. It is always nice to see you, says the man.

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There's a woman on the outside looking inside. Does she see me? No, she does not really see me, 'cause she sees her own reflection, and I'm trying not to notice that she's hitching up her skirt, and while she's straightening her stockings, her hair has gotten wet.

Yes, I was going to make a joke and say that that was going to be the single from the new album. But but actually, it's not. It's not on the album. Hopefully, it'll be on the second one. Yay. That's a strange one to do over the air because everyone at home wonders what you're doing in between verses while you're pausing. And I'm not actually doing anything, really. Excuse me. This happened yesterday, and I had to resort to telling jokes, and I really don't want to do that again.

If any of you academics are wondering where the Rudy Two bit came from, it came from Bobby Pridden used to do this routine where he dressed up as a something or other with a flag jacket or something and used to do this thing and he would sing Rudy Toot Toot, Rudy Toot Toot Toot. And I ran out of words and just... And that's why I have to pay him 50% of the song. Not. This is the moment in my little show where I completely, you know, I don't know why I do this. I hate doing this. I hate playing the piano, particularly really difficult songs like this that are miserable and that I wrote when I was doing heroin. And as I'm singing it, I'm thinking, God, get a life, you know. You know, heroin's great. Why are you complaining? Try it again sometime. Cheer up, man. Hoffman LaRoche are still trying to synthesize it. The whole British Empire was founded on it, for heaven's sake. I mean, let's get it right here. The East India Company, Queen Victoria, opium. And now we have some TV show with some guy and he gets people to beat each other up. It's the same kind of thing, I think. Anyway, this one. I'm really not looking forward to this. This is kind of like my appearance on it.

0: 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Love it.
1: I'm going to say something about this song. We're seeing a lot of activism these days, all kinds of different kinds of activism. And of course, that's an amazing thing. But back in the 70s, it seemed to me, at least, that there were a lot of hairy hippies doing fuck all. Activizing. They were sort of a bit like Richard Branson, really. They were like him. And he was the one that got rich. Anyway. I wrote this song in a sense, not against activism, but just about the fact that as musicians, our job is just to play along. You fucking do the activism. We'll provide the soundtrack. And this song started on acoustic guitar, the way we're going to sing it tonight. And then we went into a studio and Keith Mooned it and John Entwistle did it and Roger Daltrey did it and Pete Townsend did it and did all kinds of shit to it. But this is how it started off. I hope it touches you the way it was meant to.

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I hear? 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Don't have to say too much. Don't have to be there. Whisper across the room, honey.

0: Justin Cornell, Corbett Coleman. President Trump says Iran has taken too long to negotiate. Writing online last hour, Trump says, quote, now they will have to pay the price. It's not clear what this means. The U.S. military fired on several Iranian sites this week. That was after President Trump said that Iran shot down a U.S. military helicopter on Monday. The two U.S. pilots aboard ejected safely. They were rescued by a drone. Iran says it responded to the U.S. military by firing missiles at U.S. forces in Jordan, Bahrain, and Kuwait. In a second online posting last hour, President Trump praised the U.S. military blockade on Iranian ports. He claimed that lots of oil is getting through the Strait of Hormuz. But oil traffic has been nearly shut down since the U.S. and Israel attacked Iran on February 28th. Four states held primary elections yesterday: Maine, Nevada, North Dakota, and South Carolina. In the South Carolina Republican gubernatorial contest, Lieutenant Governor Pamela Evatt and Attorney General Alan Wilson will go to a runoff. From South Carolina Public Radio, Gavin Jackson reports.
1: Even though Evatt received President Trump's endorsement days ago, it hasn't been enough to help her win the Republican nomination outright. In a field of five candidates, Evatt has enjoyed strong polling and improved name recognition, something that she grew over months of crisscrossing the state. She faces four-term Attorney General Alan Wilson. In his endorsement, Trump said he expected Evatt to pick the son of her boss, Governor Henry McMaster, to be her running mate, a mention that drew widespread criticism by her opponents, including Congresswoman Nancy Mace. Evatt and McMaster have denied that she's tapped him as her running mate. Evatt and Wilson will face off again on June 23rd. The winner of that race will face off against the Democratic State Representative Jermaine Johnson in November. For NPR News, I'm Gavin Jackson in Columbia, South Carolina.
0: The Southern Baptist Convention has a new president. The Nashville-based Protestant denomination has elected a Florida pastor. He views the response to the SBC's sex abuse scandal as exaggerated. From member station WPLN, Mariana Bacallao reports.
2: For the past few years, the SBC's annual convention has focused on the fallout of sex abuse scandals and whether to enshrine a ban on women serving as pastors. Florida pastor Willie Rice won after asserting that he wouldn't budge on culture issues. Here's what Pastor Adrian Taylor said when nominating Rice.
3: The culture may change. The crowds may change. But God's word is immutable and it will never change. It is the inspired, inerrant, infallible word of a living God.
2: Rice assumes the highest position for the nation's largest Protestant denomination at a critical time for the SBC, as church membership drops even as weekly attendance increases.
0: Mariana Bacallao reporting. This is NPR. Congress has passed a $70 billion package to fund immigration enforcement programs through the end of President Trump's term. Democrats had tried to block the funding. They pointed to the killing of two American citizens this year by federal agents in Minnesota. Republicans used a budget maneuver to get around Democratic objections. President Trump is scheduled to sign the measure into law later this morning. The World Cup starts tomorrow in Mexico, and the U.S. team plays its first game on Friday in Los Angeles. Host cities in North America are ready to welcome guests. NPR's Windsor Johnston reports on organizing efforts in Kansas City, Missouri.
4: Regional planners estimate the World Cup could bring as many as 650,000 visitors to the Kansas City metro area over the course of the games. Pam Kramer is CEO of KC 2026, the local organizing committee. She says visitors are beginning to arrive, including teams using the city as a training base.
5: When you watch Team Argentina move from their hotel to their training site and fans are lining the street and just get a glimpse of Lionel Messi, that tells us something is starting to happen here in Kansas City.
4: Organizers say thousands of volunteers and a regional transportation network are in place ahead of the first match on June 16th. Windsor Johnston, NPR News.
0: Game four is tonight in the NBA Finals. The New York Knicks will again host the San Antonio Spurs in New York City. The Knicks lead the NBA series 2-1. I'm Corva Coleman, NPR.

0: hands on it.
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0: 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I wanna get
1: give me some.
0: Give me some.

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It's an absolute honor to be here tonight. And we're gonna give you every piece of us that we have to give, but you gotta give us a little bit back in return, all right? And we're gonna sing it one more time. 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

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Thank you. All right, welcome. Welcome to Shepherd's Bush. I've been waiting to say that for a little bit. And it's so great to, I tell you, it's really great to be back in London doing this gig with all our friends here. Friends we haven't seen for a long time, people we see only yesterday, people we see this morning, wives, ex-wives. And that's just Charlie.

0: Live from NPR News in Washington, I'm Korva Coleman. President Trump says Iran has taken too long to negotiate. Writing online last hour, Trump says, quote, now they will have to pay the price. It's not clear what this means. The U.S. military fired on several Iranian sites this week. That was after President Trump said that Iran shot down a U.S. military helicopter on Monday. The two U.S. pilots aboard ejected safely. They were rescued by a drone. Iran says it responded to the U.S. military by firing missiles at U.S. forces in Jordan, Bahrain, and Kuwait. In a second online posting last hour, President Trump praised the U.S. military blockade on Iranian ports. He claimed that lots of oil is getting through the Strait of Hormuz. But oil traffic has been nearly shut down since the U.S. and Israel attacked Iran on February 28th. Four states held primary elections yesterday: Maine, Nevada, North Dakota, and South Carolina. In the South Carolina Republican gubernatorial contest, Lieutenant Governor Pamela Evatt and Attorney General Alan Wilson will go to a runoff. From South Carolina Public Radio, Gavin Jackson reports.
1: Even though Evatt received President Trump's endorsement days ago, it hasn't been enough to help her win the Republican nomination outright. In a field of five candidates, Evatt has enjoyed strong polling and improved name recognition, something that she grew over months of crisscrossing the state. She faces four-term Attorney General Alan Wilson. In his endorsement, Trump said he expected Evatt to pick the son of her boss, Governor Henry McMaster, to be her running mate, a mention that drew widespread criticism by her opponents, including Congresswoman Nancy Mace. Evatt and McMaster have denied that she's tapped him as her running mate. Evatt and Wilson will face off again on June 23rd. The winner of that race will face off against the Democratic State Representative Jermaine Johnson in November. For NPR News, I'm Gavin Jackson in Columbia, South Carolina.
0: The Southern Baptist Convention has a new president. The Nashville-based Protestant denomination has elected a Florida pastor. He views the response to the SBC's sex abuse scandal as exaggerated. From member station WPLN, Mariana Bacallao reports.
2: For the past few years, the SBC's annual convention has focused on the fallout of sex abuse scandals and whether to enshrine a ban on women serving as pastors. Florida pastor Willie Rice won after asserting that he wouldn't budge on culture issues. Here's what Pastor Adrian Taylor said when nominating Rice.
3: The culture may change. The crowds may change. But God's word is immutable and it will never change. It is the inspired, inerrant, infallible word of a living God.
2: Rice assumes the highest position for the nation's largest Protestant denomination at a critical time for the SBC, as church membership drops even as weekly attendance increases.
0: Mariana Bacallao reporting. This is NPR. Congress has passed a $70 billion package to fund immigration enforcement programs through the end of President Trump's term. Democrats had tried to block the funding. They pointed to the killing of two American citizens this year by federal agents in Minnesota. Republicans used a budget maneuver to get around Democratic objections. President Trump is scheduled to sign the measure into law later this morning. The World Cup starts tomorrow in Mexico, and the U.S. team plays its first game on Friday in Los Angeles. Host cities in North America are ready to welcome guests. NPR's Windsor Johnston reports on organizing efforts in Kansas City, Missouri.
4: Regional planners estimate the World Cup could bring as many as 650,000 visitors to the Kansas City metro area over the course of the games. Pam Kramer is CEO of KC 2026, the local organizing committee. She says visitors are beginning to arrive, including teams using the city as a training base.
5: When you watch Team Argentina move from their hotel to their training site and fans are lining the street and just get a glimpse of Lionel Messi, that tells us something is starting to happen here in Kansas City.
4: Organizers say thousands of volunteers and a regional transportation network are in place ahead of the first match on June 16th. Windsor Johnston, NPR News.
0: Game 4 is tonight in the NBA Finals. The New York Knicks will again host the San Antonio Spurs in New York City. The Knicks lead the NBA series 2-1. I'm Korva Coleman, NPR.

Sir Ector, Sir Bors, Sir Blamor, and Sir Bleoboris, the only surviving knights of the Round Table, ended their days after a pilgrimage to the Holy Land. Soon after, the Saxons conquered all of Britain and the realm of Logre was over. Many believed that Arthur would return to re-establish the holy realm of Logre and save Britain in the hour

About the year 1200, the monks of Glastonbury discovered the bones of Arthur buried near to those of Guinevere. Beneath the coffin, a stone inlaid with a leaden cross bore the Latin inscription, "Here lies King Arthur in his tomb, with Guinevere his wife, in the Isle of Avalon."

right with me. So I will wait for you.

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We get a lot of pressures. And then somebody wrote us a song, which we'd like to do for you now.

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2: Very.

We'll hear a couple of more tunes from that particular session. And John was a good friend and gave me that tape of his performance there, and I cherished it, and I lost it, and just recently found it. So it is a rarity. 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

0: didn't matter.
1: Let's do something functional. 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
2: You may take off the glasses. They're all gone.
1: Oh, man.
2: Oh.

Thanks a lot, folks. I know I don't need to point this out to you, but another great and constantly different solo from Mr. Jack Hazard.

0: Washington, I'm Ryland Barton. President Trump says he has called off new military strikes on Iran hours after threatening to escalate the war. He says a peace deal will be in place within the next few days. Trump has said several times before that the war is ending, but insists this time is different.
1: They've taken a pounding. They've taken a pounding like very few people could take. And they want to make the deal a lot more than I do. And we could have had it done the other way, I guess, but it would have taken longer.
0: Earlier today, Trump threatened major strikes and to seize control of Iran's oil and gas industries as escalating attacks pushed the Middle East closer to a full-scale war. Trump told Fox News that while he would prefer to take over Iran's Karg Island oil terminal, he wasn't sure, quote, America has the stomach for it. President Trump says he will nominate former SEC Chairman Jay Clayton to be the next Director of National Intelligence. If confirmed, Clayton would replace acting DNI Chief Bill Pulte. Pulte has no background in intelligence, and lawmakers balked at Trump's decision to place him in the interim role. A massive UFC cage fighting event is set to take over the White House this weekend. A towering temporary structure of lights, speakers, and wiring called the Claw has risen over the South Lawn. UFC is known for brutality, but Secretary of State Marco Rubio says this is part of America's soft diplomatic power. And as NPR's Michelle Kellerman reports, Rubio calls the UFC the United Nations of fighting.
2: In a room full of international diplomats, Secretary Rubio signed a sports diplomacy agreement with Dana White, who heads the Ultimate Fighting Championship. The UFC is staging a fight in a towering octagon on the White House lawn this weekend, and Rubio says world leaders are clamoring to attend.
3: The number of foreign leaders that want to come to this is unbelievable. It's to the point where we may have a diplomatic crisis because it's like, you know, we can't bring everybody.
2: He also got laughs when he said that perhaps the Trump administration will keep the octagon for weekly fights between people in politics to, quote, settle our scores that way. Michelle Kellerman, NPR News, the State Department.
0: The first game of the world's largest sporting event has kicked off. Mexico is playing South Africa in the legendary Estadio Azteca. NPR's Ada Peralta is watching the game in Zocalo, the city's main square, where many are using this time on the world stage to spotlight longstanding economic and social grievances, ranging from teacher pay to cartel violence to government spending priorities.
4: The day here started with mass protests that choked traffic, and it made it hard for anyone to get anywhere. But Mexicans found a way, and there is now sheer elation here. Tens of thousands are gathered here, cheering their national team. Historically, the Mexican team has been nothing but disappointment. But here, in the middle of this megapolis, there is nothing but faith. Ada Peralta, NPR News, in Mexico City's Zócalo.
0: U.S. stocks rallied to their best day in 2 months today. The S&P 500 jumped 1.75%. This is NPR. A man who assassinated the top Minnesota Democratic House Speaker Melissa Hortman and her husband has pleaded guilty to avoid the death penalty. Vance Bolter is also charged in the non-fatal shootings of a Democratic state senator and his wife. He came to their houses disguised as a police officer and driving a fake police vehicle last year. A woman from the cruise ship hit by a hantavirus outbreak is still being held against her wishes at a quarantine unit in Nebraska. NPR's Rob Stein reports.
5: Most of the passengers from the ship have been allowed to quarantine at home, but Angela Perryman is being held in Omaha. That's because the federal government is requiring anyone who wants to leave to have a guard posted outside their home and get their temperature taken in person twice a day. And Florida, where Perryman has a home, has refused, saying those measures are unnecessary. Perryman told NPR in an interview that the confinement is taking a toll.
6: I haven't been able to eat or sleep properly. I've even had some chest pain due to the anxiety of being here. I've struggled to not cry. I'm in severe distress.
5: Another passenger told NPR he became suicidal before he was finally allowed to leave. Rob Stein, NPR News.
0: A man said to be the last child of a Union Civil War veteran has died, according to Sons of Union Veterans of the Civil War. William Poole of Bolivar, Missouri, died at age 101. Poole's father, Charles Parker Poole, served in the 6th West Virginia Volunteer Infantry Regiment. He was 80 years old when William Poole was born in 1925. This is NPR News from Washington.
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0: Thank you.
1: You know that thing where you psych yourself up and you go into kind of a negative space and, you know, you think it's going to be really bad and then it is. You think, you know, I was right. This negative thinking thing is really useful. No, it always happens to me. Come on, you know, it happens to me. You know, I know when Roger rings up and says, come on, Pete, go out with the Who again. It'll be great. So I think, you know, it will be, but there'll be a moment. There will be a moment when I'm in the middle of it all and I just think, oh my God, why did I agree to do this? You know, and I won't say what city we're in, but it will be one of those Sheraton Gibson places. You know, I'll be in a hotel room and it's 11 o'clock and you ring up, is there any, sorry, what? No room service? It's the 2001, we arrived here on a jet. Our own jet, and I've got to eat fat burger. And you know, if you get fat burger brought to you by staff, if a member of your staff goes to get fat burger, what they do to make you feel less like you're eating fat burger is they get extra ketchup. And the last fat burger I had came with at least 7,000 little sachets of ketchup. And when I left the next day, because we were only staying at this place for a night, the whole bathroom was full. They must have got a weird guy. What does he do with all this ketchup? It must be an internet thing. Anyway, those are the moments, you know, where you know, and I had a couple on the tour. It was great. The tour was great. It really was. I loved it. And you know, the thing about that was that I didn't expect to enjoy it the way that I enjoyed it. I knew that I would love being out with John and Roger and Zach and Rabbit, who were the other two guys in the band, were wonderful too. But you know, John and Roger go back with me to school days, you know, to when I was first played music with John Entwistle, the Who bass player, when I was 11. And when, you know, when I had trouble when I was a kid, you know, he was always the guy that stood by my

don't like that when you're 11, particularly drummers. I can't say drummers without a sneer now. You know, there's that great moment in I think it's City of Angels, where, you know, Meg Ryan is a girl and Nicolas Cage is an angel, and he's in love with her because she's Meg Ryan. And you just have to love her, don't you? Because she's so small and delicate and vulnerable. And she sees him and she says to him, you know, she's kind of sus that he's not, she doesn't know quite what he's about, and she says, you're not a drummer, are you? And he doesn't say, no, I'm an angel, but he just says, no, and she goes, phew. It's kind of how I feel. She says, everybody you meet, you don't bang things, do you? You don't bang things rhythmically. You know, this makes no sense. We have machines that can do that now. You buy them at Woolworth and Walmart and Best Buy. They go, tick, bong, tick, bong, tick, bong, tick, bong, tick. Anyway, you know, it's been really great to share this evening with you. And thank you for, you know, what you've done, which is to, you know, to pay the money. And a lot of you, I think, have paid a lot of money to hear me go through this. And as a special treat, you get to tell me how great it was afterwards. You don't mention the bits that weren't great. You don't mention anything about masturbation, self-indulgence, or, you know, heroin. You don't mention that.

0: to be the band. I'm gonna sing this in another key, actually.
1: I like it in a different key. Sorry, this is not the key I wrote it in. I just prefer it in this key.
2: There we go.
1: There you go.